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0: Sunday morning and you're just grooving. The feeling is lazy, mellow, and laid back. Tune in each and every Sunday between 10 in the morning and 1 in the afternoon to Sunday Breezing. We take a trip down Rocky Street. A stroll down memory lane.
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0: Sunday morning and you're just grooving. The feeling is lazy, mellow, and laid back. 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We take a trip down Rocky Street. A stroll down memory lane.
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0: 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And in our green screen file reports this morning, well, first of all, a rather interesting initiative undertaken by Sandparks and a group of more than 100 youngsters from the Garden Route recently had the chance to sharpen their rugby skills with some of the legends of the game ahead of the new season as part of Vision 2040, which aims to foster social cohesion and improve the well-being of communities in and around national parks. Sandparks partnered with the South African Gallery of Legends to deliver the youth development activities this past week. The 102 boys from local primary schools were coached at the Lurie Park Stadium in Knysna, and that was on Monday, holiday, Freedom Day. And the rugby clinic provided aspiring young players with valuable experience, mentorship, and of course, inspiration. The boys came from six primary schools, all from previously disadvantaged areas in the Wilderness, Knysna, and Sitsikamma. Nomfu Silelo Songelwa, who leads social cohesion efforts at Sandparks, said that about 3 years ago, they met various organizations and stakeholders to discuss issues facing local communities and to find ways to support and uplift them. The discussion showed the need for the national parks to focus on conservation and inclusivity. And Songelwa said one way to do this was by supporting community development projects and helping young people. More on this initiative coming up in a while.
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0: on a real good local Garden Route Radio, right here in Plett and in Knysna, and it's our Saturday morning Green Screen File program. And we're talking about Sandparks and the Rugby Legends team teaming up for a youth coaching clinic. And a group of more than 100 youngsters from the Garden Route recently had the chance to sharpen their rugby skills with some of the legends of the game ahead of the new season. And it's part of a project that is being run in disadvantaged areas and communities bordering on national parks around the country. And recently, the boys, the 100 boys we're talking about, came from 6 primary schools, all from previously disadvantaged areas in the wilderness, Knysna and Tsitsikamma. And the Rugby Development Clinic in Knysna, with the South African Gallery of Legends, featuring well-known rugby legends who offered their experience, mentorship and inspiration to young players, gives the youth a chance to learn from positive role models who show excellence, resilience and leadership, Sandparks said. South African Gallery of Legends Director for Arts, Culture and Heritage, Alpheus Mutlu, said the institution honoured legends and preserved their legacy. And he said the rugby clinic was the 4th event organised for local communities by the legends and Sandparks. And the main aim of the legends is to inspire the pupils, empower them to strive for more, and share information and knowledge that can help them shape their futures. One of the legends, Anton Leonard, said it was an honour and a privilege to be giving back to locals. Sport is a part of life lessons, especially on teamwork and discipline. We need to get involved in sports and also motivate the youth to be excited about sports and in turn represent South Africa, he said. And we all know what a great sporting nation we are and what a beautiful environment we have. So a great initiative there from Sandparks and the Rugby Legends.
1: 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We take a trip down Rocky Street. A stroll down memory lane.
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0: 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And we continue with our green screen file and nature stories. Love this story. A Durban fisher made an unexpected slippery catch of the day. A 2.5 meter long python. Dwayne Bossoff said shortly after the sail passed on the first day of the Durban Ski Boat Club Festival on Friday last that he and his father came across the python floating 2 kilometers out at sea. Without any concern for danger, they managed to maneuver the boat close to the python, and Bossoff stuck his hand into the water and rescued the reptile from a watery grave. Snake expert Nick Evans, who was called by Bossoff's brother for advice, rushed to the beach to assist, along with his colleague, Dr. Carla Goeder, who's a vet. And while competing in a fishing competition, Dwayne Bossoff and his dad came across something large floating in the water. And to their disbelief, and everyone who saw the video, it was a Southern African python, Evans said. Mr. Bossoff got the boat close enough, while Dwayne, who is not a seasoned snake catcher, brilliantly scooped the snake out of the water, securing the sharp end and supporting the body. A very impressive capture in a difficult situation. They were not going to let the python die out there, so they put the snake into a hatch in the boat, which is usually used for captured fish. The boat was parked a bit away from the beach, meaning that Carla and I had to go for a walk through the waves to get the snake. And this was a first for us, Evans said. We thought we were going about waist deep. We went a lot deeper than that. Finally, we were pulled onto the boat by Mr. Bossoff and drove out to calmer waters, which were not really far away. Isut Khuda grabbed the head while he controlled the tail end, making sure it wasn't aimed at anyone. They then put the snake inside a python box, which Bossoff was holding in the sea, and both of them swam back to shore holding the box. We jumped in the water, but initially we couldn't touch the bottom with our feet, so we were swimming while pulling along the floating box containing the python. What a story. And we'll continue with this story in just a while.
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0: Real Good Local Garden Route Radio. It's our Saturday morning green screen file conservation and nature slot, and we're talking about a snake that was caught in the ocean, 2.5 meter python, kind of a catch of the day. Dwayne Bossoff said shortly after the sail passed on the first day of the Durban Ski Boat Club Festival last Friday, he and his father came across the python floating about 2 kilometers out to sea. So they got into the water, called some snake experts and a vet, and they got the python out. On the shore, while all this was going on, a crowd had gathered and they let people see the snake after they'd got it out of the water. Worried about it being in salt water for a long time, we presume, we washed it down with fresh water before putting it in a large enclosure with a huge bowl of fresh water. I don't believe it drank much, if any, salt water. And I think it kept its head afloat. It will be monitored carefully and released soon. And snake expert Nick Evans said the python, which is a non-venomous reptile, of course they usually crush their prey to death, is at least 2.5 meters long, a male, and it's in good condition. But the question is, of course, how did it get into the sea? Well, there's no definitive answer. There are just theories. For example, it was well hidden in one of the many boats there. Fishers came from all over the country for the competition. It may have caught a lift down and sneaked out for a swim when no one was looking. Though I think it would be difficult for the python not to be seen, Evans said. It might have swum down or across a river on the north coast, ending up in the sea, and the current took it south. Unfortunately, we'll never know. And according to the SA National Biodiversity Institute, South African pythons prefer rocky outcrops, moist savanna regions, and lowland forest. And they can be found in water and offer dive into deep pools, where they can remain for long periods with only the head sticking out, Evans added. Yeah, some catch of the day, that one.
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one of the people that brought it from down south of the border, below the other border. He and a man named Gilberto, I believe it was.

0: Sunday morning and you're just grooving. The feeling is lazy, mellow, and laid back. Tune in each and every Sunday between 10 in the morning and 1 in the afternoon to Sunday Breezing. We take a trip down Rocky Street. A stroll down memory lane.
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0: Sunday morning and you're just grooving. The feeling is lazy, mellow, and laid back. 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We take a trip down Rocky Street. A stroll down memory lane.
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1: 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It's a feeling.

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